0: process or the solicitation and selection process for a potential developer. So we ourselves are not a developer on this project. We're simply here to assist the Land Commission in assessing the opportunity and helping to ensure that Hopi gets maximum value out of this opportunity while trying to balance, you know, the very real factors that come into play with industrial development.
1: Okay, yeah, that is really helpful information, because the way I took it was that you were the industrial developer, but you are just the partner, and helping moving things along.
0: Yeah, right. We have expertise similar to that of a developer. So, like, we understand the industry, we understand the way that a developer operates in this space. But no, we are solely working for the Hopi Tribe, working with the Land Commission. We are not the developer on the project. Just technical and commercial support for the Land Commission on what is a technically complicated endeavor.
1: Yeah, so thank you for that. You did mention your expertise. Can you elaborate on that a little bit more?
0: Yeah, so our team comes from all over the energy industry, private sector, public sector, and we work exclusively with tribes. So our depth of experience with Hopi in particular, I think, positions us well to understand Hopi's priorities and the approach that Hopi takes to development. And, of course, the important balance of cultural components that fit within this space and within these types of initiatives. But we work with tribes nationwide across the United States. And, really a strong basis in energy and what it looks like to develop energy on tribal lands.
1: Great, thank you. And where is Woven based out of? You mentioned that you've worked with the Hopi Tribe before, so I think that would be some great information to let our listeners know.
0: Yeah, we're technically headquartered in St. Paul, Minnesota. But our team spans across the country. That's what it takes to support tribes nationwide. We're coast to coast.
1: Great. And how has the partnership been going so far with the Land Commission and Woven Energy?
2: So I can comment on that. It's been going well. It's really fast-paced, and it helps to have people who know the industry and know what to look for, how to pin down what we're looking for, and how to package it and put it out for our RFIs and things like that work on it. And we work, they have meetings with us, we go over the information, they gather the information that from their meetings, and they create these documents, so that it's really been a positive thing. We haven't missed a deadline yet, but it helps keep us on track, because with council we have lots of things going, and this is just one of them, and it's really a positive thing.
0: Yeah, I think with the tribal council's initiative to generate revenue, there is a timeline to these types of endeavors, and that's what we're navigating right now. And I think you heard a bit of it from Wendell and Dale here, but it's a balance. And I'd say the challenge right now is understanding that balance of revenue versus the environmental components of industrial development that's inherent to any type of industrial development, and making sure that Hopi is not sacrificing any of those important resources in that pursuit of revenue. So I think there's probably a right way to balance it, and that is the challenge right now, is finding that proper balance.
1: Right. Thank you for that. If you're just joining us, you're listening to KUI Coffee Talk, and we just heard from Woven Energy, Jake Schuler, and the Hopi Land Commission, basically their roles on what this Empower project is, how they're working together. But now let's talk about the Land Commission's role and the support Woven Energy is providing. So let's get into the project itself. For listeners hearing about Hopi Empower for the very first time, what exactly is the project? And what are the goals the Hopi Land Commission and Woven Energy, how are you exploring through that?
2: So the project is, we're, as Wendell had mentioned, we're looking for different types of project. One is energy, industrial, and what we're trying to do is we're trying to replace the funding that we lost from the closure of the NGS. But not only that, is that we're trying to be in charge of the whole process itself. And that's why we worked with it. That's where we got the word empower from, and then how the tribe is moving forward to be in the driver's seat in this, so that we're able to pick partners that are concentrated on our goals and our objectives, tribal, like revenue first, plan to make decisions and works with us. That's they're above board and we know what's going on, and they share with us the information because we're the ones that are sitting in there and directing the project itself. We want a partner that works with the tribe to help create jobs and train our workforce and grow our local economy. We know that, again, we also know that projects like this are going to have an impact on our water, our environment, and our cultural sites, air, and things like that, that, of course, as Hopi, that we hold as sacred to us, but there has to be a balance somewhere, and we're trying to look for that balance. And by being in the driver's seat, that we are able to dictate those things when we go look for partners. So that's what we're looking for. So this second part, when we're looking for partners in the projects, which projects come forward, those are the things that we're putting forward. We're going to package these questions, and when we work with them, we're going to ask them, and then we're going to make requirements on certain things on that. So that's how we're trying to get this moving forward. How it's going to benefit everyone is that that right now we're struggling with our budget, and if we can make enough funding to increase our budget, services across the board can will impact people at home, so that we can get fully serviced to them, and then also our budget also covers the community budgets, the village budgets, so that we don't have to keep lowering our budget. So that's what we're trying to do. We're trying to build up funds enough to cover our budget. And then, as you know, we have new lands. We're calling them reacquired lands. The 1996 Act, we have two tranches that are already turned over in interest right now. And we're going to have to take that on, too. And we're going to need additional funds to put our departments out there. So this is what we're looking for. So how it benefits the individual Hopi member is by being in control and ensuring that we have enough funds so that we can provide adequate services to everyone. So are there any other questions that you particular that you have?
3: I also just want to add that we're trying to, based upon this empowerment, it's forcing the tribe to look at the projects from a different perspective, and one that would be beneficial at the tribal level is we're trying to ensure that we have the cooperation of all the programs and that need to be involved in different aspects of the project, so that we're maximizing participation, as well as trying to ensure that we're protecting our resources the way that we should, so that we're not polluting the lands, so that we're not abusing any other things that are culturally need to be protected. So all of these are part of their planning efforts that are going to be undertaken, and we want a partnership with the tribal program, so we're in compliance with all their requirements just as well, and that way we're have a better project in the long run for the Hopi tribe. But the key is, yes, cooperation and trying to, again, look at continued revenue for the Hopi tribe.
1: Askole, for your explanation on that, it is a much of a concern when you're talking about the land sites, the cultural aspect of it. But in its early stage of this project, what parts of the project have been identified on, and what parts are still being evaluated at this time?
0: Maybe worthwhile to talk a little bit more about the process and just where the Land Commission is at in the process. So at the beginning, the Land Commission made

0: ensure that any information that was put out to the public, put out to potential developers, was representative of Hopi's priorities. You've heard it from Wendell and Dale. Revenue is a component, but other very key components that are balanced with that are stewardship, are ownership of an asset, transparency from the developer that may eventually be involved. These components are key, and the Land Commission worked to ensure that that was clearly communicated, and continues to be clearly communicated to any potential developers. So that prioritization and planning effort culminated recently in a request for information that was published to potential developers. And it's a public document. Anyone on Hopi or beyond actually can find that document. And many folks may have probably already seen it, expressing, what Hopi's looking for and what those priorities are. That RFI period actually closed, the request for information, RFI, that period closed up in mid-July. Hopi got some really good responses from potential developers. We're now in what is fundamentally the community engagement portion of the process. So taking information out of the RFI, the Land Commission has been meeting with the different programs and departments to understand exactly how this development should proceed, and there will be work within the community for community meetings, actually, to hear from the public as well. I think we'll talk about that a little bit more later. But anyway, at the close of that community engagement process, there will be a request for proposal, which will be a very specific ask to the developer market for exactly what Hopi is looking for in terms of a development. So going back, I think, to the original question, we just got out of that RFI period, so it's still a little hazy exactly what a development would look like, because we're still learning that from developers. But we did get responses. The Land Commission got responses from across all of the sectors that were pursued. So energy, manufacturing, data centers, warehouses, and logistics. And I think the other key piece to this is that size and scale varies widely. There were proposals that stated, pretty small scale opportunities that could be expanded if Hopi so chooses. There were also very substantial developments that were proposed that would certainly achieve the revenue goals and could also, achieve the other goals that were stated in terms of ownership, transparency, stewardship. But until we get through that RFP process, it'll be harder to have full clarity on what a development may look like.
1: Great. Thank you for the explanation. I guess another follow-up question to that. So what are the next steps? You said the RFI closed mid-July. So what happens next?
2: So the next steps are that community engagement. That's where we're sitting right now. So what we're planning on doing is trying to do regions like First Mesa to probably include Uelo Baki, that we'll have a in-person meeting there where we can share with the public and hear what they have, their comments and things like that, get feedback. Then probably the Second Mesa area, and then Hoodville Apakavi, then eventually to Munkapi. So that's our next step right now that we're in, and following that will be the RFP process right there. So to really answer specific questions, we're not there yet because we're still in the process, and later on after we go through the RFP process or during that, we may be able to get more specific on something, because we still have to look at some of the RFI responses that we got.
0: And I think in terms of timeline, where there will be like specific development concepts to pick from, that will be later this year into early next year. That's when that RFP process will really take place and culminate.
1: Thank you for that. I really do appreciate your transparency on where you're at in the stages right now.

and I do believe that is important for our Hopi people to know. We're going to take a short little break, and we'll be back, and we'll come back to the benefits and impacts. So we'll go for a quick station break.

0: 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Got something to say over a good cup of coffee?
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2: Ascoy for tuning in to KUYI Coffee Talk. I'm here with Wendell Honani, Chair of the Hopi Land Commission, Dale Sinclair, the Vice Chair of the Hopi Land Commission, and Jake Schuler, Executive with Woven Energy. And on today's show, we're discussing the Hopi Empower Project, including its background, objectives, and the roles of the Hopi Land Commission and Woven Energy. So let's get back into our conversation here. We just talked about the project itself. So now as Empower moves forward, we kind of already went over the benefits, but I would like for that to be expanded. So what potential benefits and impacts are being considered for the community?
3: So I would just like to comment on the impacts primarily is that that again, Hopi is in the driver's seat and we're looking at, we understand that there are going to be impacts on the land, the air, the environment, and cultural sites if there are any there. But let me just give it, go with an example. We've had a another project on I-40 where we took a large area, like we're talking about 20,000 acres right here on this project right here. But we didn't use all of it. And then it was moved around dependent because of environmental reasons. And then we had some cultural sites that were identified. And then it was positioned within that area so that we mitigated those type of things. And that's what kind of what we're looking for here, that we're going to ensure that that we do that we listen to cultural preservation and DNR and all of that so that we have... that we're ensuring that we're doing all the things that we need to protect and the fact that we are going to be the ones that are be in the driver's seat is going to really help the fact that we can maneuver around and pay attention that no one's dictating to us what needs to happen. So that's really the primary benefit that we have, that the Hopi tribal members will feel comfortable that we're the ones that are going to be evaluating this. But we also know that there are going to be impacts and that there's a balance. And we have to really search for that balance if we're going to do stuff. There's already projects that in and around this area from other people that want to do that. So... just across the street, maybe a couple miles within that time frame, there are going to be projects going on too that are scheduled. So this is just our portion that we're doing that Hopi's trying to do on their own so that we benefit financially and we're able to find a partner that works with us that's transparent. That we can work with, that's really the goal that we're doing. And again, we're trying to make some of the money that we've lost, we're trying to recover that, and that's one of our primary things that we're looking for is revenue.
4: The other benefits that I'm thinking about is that now along I-40 we have this land that's been turned over to the tribe, that the tribe purchased our ancestral lands. So that's being made available now to the tribe based that it's turned, once it becomes trust. So those are opportunities that the tribe can now look at in the future for development. And so this project that we're starting now with empowerment will help us to lead into those projects in the future and I think will be beneficial as far as how we move forward for the future for the tribe on various programs and development and economic development. So it's really an opportunity for the tribe here. We're opening up, so I think there's more to come yet in the future.
2: And I look forward to, you know, hearing about the how the process moves. And I would, I am inviting you back to Coffee Talk when you move along those processes and when you get further into the project. You know, I welcome you to come back and give those updates here on KUI. So thank you. And I think Jake has something you want to say?
5: Maybe just to add on in terms of benefits, and I'll let Wendell and Dale expand on this more, but I think oftentimes the word revenue gets used, and that revenue, that always doesn't describe exactly what that, you know, what the benefit is, right? The revenue is money. And I think it's about, we can expand more on what it means to have a fully funded government and the fulfillment of tribal government services, potentially the expansion of services. I think that's a key piece to all this, because as Wendell and Dale talked about, as I've talked about, you know, there is a balance here, and it's key to minimize negative impact or find mitigations for negative impact. But it's very important to also understand what those benefits are for the Hopi people. I think fundamentally that comes down to fulfillment of government services, potential expansion of government services, and government being able to really do good for the Hopi people.
2: And I wanted to ask if job opportunities is another benefit of this development.
3: Sure. So again, we are, when we're looking for a partner, that is one of the key things, that training of our workforce, and then getting job opportunities that are from whatever is built there, depending on what it is. But being able to participate and get our members trained and to work there, to be employed in those jobs that are created there, whether it's construction at the beginning and then whichever business eventually is built there, to get our people in there to work in those different jobs. That is one of the things that we're looking at.
5: Yeah, I mean, we met yesterday with a number of Hopi departments, and this was a key topic. Workforce development is, of course, very important to the tribe and very important regionally, really. And like Dale said, you know, it can be construction up front, but it's really about sustainable, long-lasting jobs for Hopi that could be in the specific development that occurs. But there's a lot of support that's required, support services that's required. So it could be expansion of, the Hopi government staff jobs in terms of, you know, regulation and oversight of this type of development on Hopi lands. It could be in the form of security. It could be in the form of all the other businesses that pop up around development. So it very much is about creating an ecosystem of jobs that are sustainable long into the future on Hopi.
3: So one of the key communities that I'm looking at, that we're looking at, is our community there in Winslow. That that's kind of a targeted community, that if we start creating these jobs, that they're there, and then them giving the opportunity. Not, doesn't just have to be them, but then they are there, and we can get people from out here. But that's one of the things that we're looking at too, also.
2: Yeah, it's a squally. I swear, time flies when you have a good topic to talk about. So as we wrap up today's show, what are the next steps for the Hopi Empowerment Project? We kind of already went over that, but what should the community members expect to see or hear as the project progresses? and you talked about going to different villages and having presentations.
3: So the Land Commission is planning opportunities for community members to share input and ask questions in person. And as I said, we're going to schedule some meetings there in person. That's the where we're at now during this process. And then we will share the details once the timing is set for community input is welcome in person where you can come. And also, if you call in and ask questions, we'll collect the questions from Coffee Talk, and then we're going to write a frequently asked questions, and then we're going to post them. We'll post them on the website so it's available. We have a person that's newly hired on the chairman's staff of public relations. I don't know if I'm okay, but Sienna's going to be working with us, and she's really an added asset. She's doing great. She's brand new on the job, but she's already been working, and she's going to help us do that.
4: Yeah, we encourage everybody to get excited about what we're doing, and the people out there, if they want to learn more about it, you know, we have our committee meetings every month, and the public is invited to attend those Land Commission meetings. So you just need to call the secretary's office and get the dates that we're having our Land Commission meetings. So we can post those in advance as well, but the public is invited to attend those meetings.
2: Yeah, I think it would be really helpful to have your new PIO, Sienna, post those meetings to the new Facebook page that is out for the Hopi tribe now. But as we move along, do you have any final words or to share with the listeners about the project or just the work you're doing yourself?
4: Yes, from my perspective, as being the chair of the Land Commission, this is a big step forward for us in trying to move toward economic development. And so we're, in a way, are going to make headways to try to make gains in this process. But we look forward to the challenges that's before us, so.
3: So I welcome anyone's comments, and I will also go to First Mesa Consolidated Villages, the village meetings, and do a presentation there. I'm always available for anybody since questions on this for since I'm on the Land Commission, but since I represent First Mesa Consolidated Villages, I will go to their meetings and do a separate presentation and be available to answer any questions.
2: All right. So that brings us to our end of our show. I want to thank you all for joining me here this morning and talking about the project. Right before we go, can you give a number people can call or to find out more information from either one of you, even from Woven?
5: Yeah, I mean, we can share an email. I think that may be the best way to communicate on this. We'll share that out on the radio station's Facebook page so folks can find us. And yeah, definitely open to answering any and all questions. This is an important endeavor, and we certainly want everyone at Hopi to understand and have their say.
3: So for the tribe, you can always contact the secretary and just ask it to be forwarded to the Land Commission. You can do it that way.
2: All righty. Asqually, thank you, Wendell, Dale, and Jake for your time here this morning and providing our community with information about the Hopi Empower Project and its development. 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
6: 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This is Chad with the band Hemlock from Las Vegas here. 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

0: 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Did you know that?
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0: But I just want to let you know that he's my...

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say love, this is Kabaka Prima, the lyrics god, and right now you're listening to Rez Rasta Rhythm on KUII 88.1 FM. You don't know Hope Radio. Kabaka Prima said that, keep it locked. We said that. Okay. Red, gold, and green. Red, gold, and green. Boom.

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We were told that we would see America come and go. 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
3: Our Father, Son, I wanted to take a moment of gratitude for all the blessings and all creation you gifted us with. 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Our Father's Son.

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My name is Sukva Kachemtua. I am Parent and Katrina Klein from the village of Tewa. I am 10 years old and in the 5th grade. I am the son of Paulette Kachemtua, and my grandparents are Eloise and Paul Kachemtua. Today, I will be singing a badger song. The song is about our fathers making prayer for their with all their hearts to pray for us all.

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1: America. This is Native America calling. I'm Sean Spruce. Tommy Orange's new novel, Wandering Stars, expands the story of the Bear Shield Red Feather family from his first Pulitzer-nominated book, There, There. Orange takes readers back to the Sand Creek Massacre, where the family's journey with pain, loss, substance abuse, and identity begins. It also fills in their contemporary connection to Oakland, California, and its effects on three brothers being raised by their grandmothers. Author Tommy Orange joins us after the news.

0: This is National Native News. I'm Antonia Gonzalez. A National Center for Native Radio and TV Broadcasters is leading an effort to establish an alert code for missing and endangered adults. The Mountain West News Bureau's Caleb Radel has more.
1: In 2022, more than 10,000 Indigenous people were reported missing to the FBI. That's a higher rate of disappearance than the general population. That's why Native Public Media is petitioning the FCC to create the Missing and Endangered Persons Event Code, similar to what the Amber Alert is for missing children. Loris Taylor is the CEO of Native Public Media and a member of Arizona's Hopi Nation.
2: Native Americans face a crisis. We're three times more likely to experience violent crime. And there's been a wave of missing and murdered Indigenous women and girls for a very long time.
1: She says a dedicated national alert would help law enforcement and communities locate these individuals. On March 14th, the FCC will discuss the proposed alert code. If approved, a public comment period on its proposed rules would follow. I'm Caleb Radel.
0: In California, a notification system for Native people marked its one-year implementation in January. The Feather Alert is used to notify the public and law enforcement about missing Native Americans. Tribal leaders, law enforcement, and California state lawmakers are reviewing the program for more effective use. Assemblymember James Ramos authored legislation creating the alert. He says it's a great tool. Ramos says in its first year, the notification system had some positive results, but he says it needs some tweaks.
3: The Feather Alert follows the Amber Alert here in the state of California. And one of the complexities of it is now you include tribal governments into the component. So we created the law. It's the first year that it went through. We understand that there was five different times that it was requested to be implemented. Three of those were denied. Two of them were implemented. Those two that were implemented, those individuals were found and brought back home safely.
0: There are questions over why the other three were not implemented being raised with the California Highway Patrol, which administers the system.
3: Working with the CHP, the California Highway Patrol, who's open, the Commissioner Duray, is open to criticism, open to make it a finer piece of arsenal for those to bring back the missing.
0: A bill to make changes to the Feather Alert with input from tribes and law enforcement is included in a package of bills Ramos recently announced for 2024.
3: And it's unique because there's a lot of bills that pass in the California State Legislature that never get brought back up to fine-tune them. Again, Indian people are leading the way. After a year, we're already bringing this bill back up to fine-tune it. I think we're leading the way of how some other bills could be fine-tuned that affect California's people.
0: Ramos says part of the challenge with the Feather Alert is making the general public aware of it and bridging communication gaps among law enforcement and tribes. The issue of missing and murdered Indigenous people has been a priority of Ramos since his election in 2018, becoming the first California Native American to serve in the state legislature. This story is a collaboration with First Nations Experience Television with support from the Public Welfare Foundation. The virtual panel Accelerating Empowerment of Indigenous Women and Girls is planned for March 12th to address violence against Indigenous women in the Americas. It will feature speakers from Brazil, Guatemala, Peru, and the U.S. The event's part of a forum during a session of the UN Commission on the Status of Women. I'm Antonia Gonzalez.

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3: This is Native America Calling, your National Humanities Medal Awarded radio show and podcast. A new novel by Tommy Orange weaves together the history of the boarding school era as witnessed by the ancestors to the characters we first met in his best-selling debut novel, They're There. The story in Wandering Stars, which just came out, takes us from the devastating Sand Creek Massacre through the founding of the Carlisle Indian School and into urban Indian life in Oakland, California. It then continues with the three Red Feather boys and their grandmothers, Opal and Jackie, after the big powwow in Oakland. They navigate the pain, poverty, and addiction that define and connect the characters and inform us about elements of contemporary urban Native existence. Tommy Orange, a member of the Cheyenne and Arapaho tribes of Oklahoma, joins us here on NAC Today. And we hope you will, too. Call us. Talk with Tommy at 1-800-996-2888. And with that, let me now introduce our featured guest on our show, author Tommy Orange. He is a member of the Cheyenne and Arapaho tribes of Oklahoma. He spends most of his time in Oakland. However, he is joining us today from New York, where he's promoting his new novel, Wandering Stars. And in addition to being a celebrated author, he's also a teacher in the MFA program at the Institute of American Indian Arts. Hello, Tommy, and welcome to our show today.
4: Hello, Sean. Thank you so much for having me.
3: It's a pleasure, Tommy. Now, when you joined our show back in 2019 to talk about the debut of They're There, you shared that your main goal for writing a novel was to get into the MFA program there at IAIA, and, well, that all worked out according to plan. So what did you use for motivation to write this follow-up?
4: So I actually started the follow-up in March of 2018. So They're There came out in June of 2018. So I didn't know when I finished writing There that I was going to write a follow-up. But just a couple months before it came out, I got this title stuck in my head. And initially it was just kind of the aftermath of what happens at the end of There. And then this whole historical piece happened, and I had to try to find a way to make those two things work together.
3: So this was definitely in your mind for quite a while, and then you put it all together. It just was published last week. Well, we got a lot to talk about, Tom, because this new book, it's a very complex story. You have a lot of characters, and each one offers a very unique perspective, and then you've got these multiple subplots and related themes. There's a lot of working parts. So let's start with the historical context. I mean, did you have all that information just like in your back pocket when you started the writing, or did it require a lot of research?
4: Yeah, I didn't intend on ever writing historical fiction. And then I was in Sweden for the Swedish translation of There in 2019. It would have been spring 2019. So maybe before we talk, because I think we talked over the summer of 2019. And I was at a museum there. The people who brought me there, my publisher, invited me to this museum because they had Cheyenne stuff at, you know, behind glass, and sort of were giving me this tour, like, we know we shouldn't have it, but we do have it, so you want to see it. And I saw this newspaper clipping there, and it said Southern Cheyennes at St. Augustine, 1875, and I had known enough about my tribal history to know that we were never in Florida. And so I just dug into what that history was and found out that the this was the origin story for the boarding schools. The blueprint for the boarding schools was 3 years prisoners of war from Southern Cheyenne, Arapaho, Caddo, Kiowa. All these different prisoners were

0: Bring it back on. All right, Tommy, sorry about that. A little bit of a technical glitch there. But, you know, you were talking about just the historical context there and the history there of the Southern Cheyenne and the Florida history and how that led into the boarding school. And one of the things I find so fascinating about your writing is how you're able to present these different perspectives in different characters. And you even include two chapters about Richard Henry Pratt, the founder of Carlisle Linden School. And what I find really interesting is that you portray him as a flawed person, but at the same time, he's somewhat sympathetic. And he believes that, like, what he was doing, you know, at the time was kind of the best solution. And that kind of goes against a lot of the narratives we hear about today with the boarding school era. And it's one of the things I admire about you as a writer. You're not afraid to push back against contemporary perspectives. Why is that, Tommy?
1: I am so sorry, Sean. I missed the first part of your question. I think my internet is being weird. I just paid for premium internet in my hotel room, but it keeps cutting out. I think we may want to switch to phone because that'll be more consistent.
0: Okay.
1: Is that all right?
0: I think so, yeah. I mean, if you want to, just maybe while you're switching, just talk more about the chapters about Richard Henry Pratt and how he's viewed as kind of a character, you know, conflicted character.
1: Yeah, so I did a lot of research for about Fort Marion and about Pratt and about that period of time. And it was really striking to me. Yeah, sure, Pratt is sort of the figurehead for boarding schools and he stands in for the evil of what happened at boarding schools. And I certainly don't write about him in a way that denies that he was a big.
0: Mm-hmm. Tommy, are you there? Okay, we're going to go ahead and give Tommy a call. We're going to switch that phone line around, and we're going to get Tommy back on the air. And for folks who have not had a chance to read this book yet, Wandering Stars by Tommy Orange, it just came out last week. It's published by Penguin Random House. And we're going to play a little bit of music here and segue into the next break, and we'll get Tommy back on the line, and we'll have this connected really well for you folks. So.

0: All right, Tommy, we're back again. How you doing?
1: I'm good. Sorry about that, Sean. I don't know what's wrong with the internet, but
0: No worries. It could be on our end. You know, it does happen here on live radio. But well, anyway, you know, the Richard Henry Pratt character, he's viewed from a very interesting perspective. And then what I also like with your other characters is sometimes their perspectives are written through the first person, and it's them telling their own stories. Other times it's a third-person perspective. And talk a little bit about that, how you present these different perspectives from these different viewpoints, and just what went into the writing there.
1: So I use POV changes as part of my revision process. So if I have a character that first comes out in third person, let's say past tense third person, that's a little bit more removed and a little bit less, has less immediacy, and maybe I want, in revision, if I'm finding that I need to push the character more or find out more about them, I'll move them to first person and present tense. And that's, you know, it's a pretty technical thing to do. It's kind of a tedious task. But sometimes when you don't feel, you know, when you're not having a good writing day, doing technical things can be a good way to keep working. And what I'll find is when I change the POV, it'll generate new language. I'll find something out about the character that I'm writing about that I didn't think of before. So I shift around with all my characters. I shift tense and I shift POV until I land on what I feel is the right choice for that character and what's happening in the book.
0: And Tommy, when you shift around like that, is it more challenging for you to offer the perspective of a historical Native American character as opposed to a contemporary one? Because you manage both types of characters.
1: Like Charles Starr, is the character that kind of goes, the chapters are kind of talking to each other, the one with Richard Henry Pratt and Charles Starr. And they're both third person. And I think I did find it easier to write third person for historical. I think I would have been a little bit harder to do first person for, especially for this historical Native voice. I did feel third person was the choice that I could do.
0: All right. Tommy, we're going to take a short break, and we'll be back, and we're going to talk more about your book and about your life. So, listeners, stay with us. You're listening to Native America Calling. Even though the presidential frontrunner...
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0: My name is Robbie Nitro, and I play the guitar.
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What's up, everybody? 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

0: wanna go inside. So f*** around and you'll find out exactly how we getting down. 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It's clobber time, I am the team, Fantastic Four. I'm not the smartest man alive, but I can flame it on like Johnny Storm. I'm conquering the flow with every beat, like every world and galaxy.
1: Back to reality, done with geniality. Been so long, now I'm full of bestiality. Master bars, cause I'm bad with my vocabulary. 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Most of

0: My name is Tamedu from Kingston, Jamaica, and you guys are listening to KUYIOP Radio. Big up the OP crew.
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1: 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It's a public service of Northern Arizona University. Local and national headlines coming in, coming up in just about 60 seconds. It's 5 o'clock.
2: This is about whether the Fed will be able to continue to set interest rates based on evidence and economic conditions, or whether instead directed by political pressure or intimidation.
3: Federal Reserve Chair Jerome Powell pushes back on a Justice Department probe of the central bank.
4: It's Monday, January 12th, and this is All Things Considered from NPR News.
3: I'm Rob Schmitz.
4: And I'm Juana Summers. The death toll is soaring in Iran amid a government crackdown on demonstrators. Will President Trump order military action against Tehran?
5: We're looking at it very seriously. The military is looking at it. And we're looking at some very strong options.
3: Also, conservative groups have led talking points on aging and shrinking populations. Now some liberal scholars say it's time to offer progressive solutions.
6: If progressives don't want to talk about it and self-censor, etc., then no one is going to talk about things that might impact progressives.
4: Now news.
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10: Our Father, Son, I wanted to take a moment of gratitude for all the blessings and all creation He gifted us with. 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He replenishes the soil, giving us life all around the world. Our Father's Son.

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Thank you.

Good evening, everybody. My name is Sukwa Kachantua. I am Perry and Katrina Klein from the village of Tewa. I am 10 years old and in the 5th grade. I am the son of Paulette Kachantua, and my grandparents are Eloise and Paul Kachantua. Today, I will be singing a badger song. The song is about our fathers making prayer feathers with all their hearts to pray for us all.

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1: This is Native America Calling. I'm Sean Spruce. Tommy Orange's new novel, Wandering Stars, expands the story of the Bear Shield Red Feather family from his first Pulitzer-nominated book, They're There. Orange takes readers back to the Sand Creek Massacre, where the family's journey with pain, loss, substance abuse, and identity begins. It also fills in their contemporary connection to Oakland, California, and its effects on three brothers being raised by their grandmothers. Author Tommy Orange joins us after the news.

0: This is National Native News. I'm Antonia Gonzalez. A National Center for Native Radio and TV Broadcasters is leading an effort to establish an alert code for missing and endangered adults. The Mountain West News Bureau's Caleb Radel has more.
1: In 2022, more than 10,000 indigenous people were reported missing to the FBI. That's a higher rate of disappearance than the general population. That's why Native Public Media is petitioning the FCC to create the Missing and Endangered Persons Event Code, similar to what the Amber Alert is for missing children. Loris Taylor is the CEO of Native Public Media and a member of Arizona's Hopi Nation.
2: Native Americans face a crisis. We're three times more likely to experience violent crime. And there's been a wave of missing and murdered Indigenous women and girls for a very long time.
1: She says a dedicated national alert would help law enforcement and communities locate these individuals. On March 14th, the FCC will discuss the proposed alert code. If approved, a public comment period on its proposed rules would follow. I'm Caleb Radel.
0: In California, a notification system for Native people marked its one-year implementation in January. The Feather Alert is used to notify the public and law enforcement about missing Native Americans. Tribal leaders, law enforcement, and California state lawmakers are reviewing the program for more effective use. Assemblymember James Ramos authored legislation creating the alert. He says it's a great tool. Ramos says in its first year, the notification system had some positive results, but he says it needs some tweaks.
3: The Feather Alert follows the Amber Alert here in the state of California. And one of the complexities of it is now you include tribal governments into the component. So we created the law. It's the first year that it went through. We understand that there was five different times that it was requested to be implemented. Three of those were denied. Two of them were implemented. Those two that were implemented, those individuals were found and brought back home safely.
0: There are questions over why the other three were not implemented being raised with the California Highway Patrol, which administers the system.
3: Working with the CHP, the California Highway Patrol, who's open, the Commissioner Duray, is open to criticism, open to make it a finer piece of arsenal for those to bring back the missing.
0: A bill to make changes to the Feather Alert with input from tribes and law enforcement is included in a package of bills Ramos recently announced for 2024.
3: And it's unique because there's a lot of bills that pass in the California State Legislature that never get brought back up to fine-tune them. Again, Indian people are leading the way. After a year, we're already bringing this bill back up to fine-tune it. I think we're leading the way of how some other bills could be fine-tuned that affect California's people.
0: Ramos says part of the challenge with the Feather Alert is making the general public aware of it and bridging communication gaps among law enforcement and tribes. The issue of missing and murdered Indigenous people has been a priority of Ramos since his election in 2018, becoming the first California Native American to serve in the state legislature. This story is a collaboration with First Nations Experience Television with support from the Public Welfare Foundation. The virtual panel Accelerating Empowerment of Indigenous Women and Girls is planned for March 12th to address violence against Indigenous women in the Americas. It will feature speakers from Brazil, Guatemala, Peru, and the U.S. The event's part of a forum during a session of the UN Commission on the Status of Women. I'm Antonia Gonzalez.

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3: This is Native America Calling, your National Humanities Medal Awarded radio show and podcast. A new novel by Tommy Orange weaves together the history of the boarding school era as witnessed by the ancestors to the characters we first met in his best-selling debut novel, They're There. The story in Wandering Stars, which just came out, takes us from the devastating Sand Creek Massacre through the founding of the Carlisle Indian School and into urban Indian life in Oakland, California. It then continues with the three Red Feather boys and their grandmothers, Opal and Jackie, after the big powwow in Oakland. They navigate the pain, poverty, and addiction that define and connect the characters and inform us about elements of contemporary urban Native existence. Tommy Orange, a member of the Cheyenne and Arapaho tribes of Oklahoma, joins us here on NAC Today. And we hope you will, too. Call us. Talk with Tommy at 1-800-996-2888. And with that, let me now introduce our featured guest on our show, author Tommy Orange. He is a member of the Cheyenne and Arapaho tribes of Oklahoma. He spends most of his time in Oakland. However, he is joining us today from New York, where he's promoting his new novel, Wandering Stars. And in addition to being a celebrated author, he's also a teacher in the MFA program at the Institute of American Indian Arts. Hello, Tommy, and welcome to our show today.
4: Hello, Sean. Thank you so much for having me.
3: It's a pleasure, Tommy. Now, when you joined our show back in 2019 to talk about the debut of They're There, you shared that your main goal for writing a novel was to get into the MFA program there at IAIA, and, well, that all worked out according to plan. So what did you use for motivation to write this follow-up?
4: So I actually started the follow-up in March of 2018. So They're There came out in June of 2018. So I didn't know when I finished writing There that I was going to write a follow-up. But just a couple months before it came out, I got this title stuck in my head. And initially it was just kind of the aftermath of what happens at the end of There. And then this whole historical piece happened, and I had to try to find a way to make those two things work together.
3: So this was definitely in your mind for quite a while, and then you put it all together. It just was published last week. Well, we got a lot to talk about, Tom, because this new book, it's a very complex story. You have a lot of characters, and each one offers a very unique perspective, and then you've got these multiple subplots and related themes. There's a lot of working parts. So let's start with the historical context. I mean, did you have all that information just like in your back pocket when you started the writing, or did it require a lot of research?
4: Yeah, I didn't intend on ever writing historical fiction. And then I was in Sweden for the Swedish translation of There in 2019. It would have been spring 2019. So maybe before we talk, because I think we talked over the summer of 2019. And I was at a museum there. The people who brought me there, my publisher, invited me to this museum because they had Cheyenne stuff at, you know, behind glass, and sort of were giving me this tour, like, we know we shouldn't have it, but we do have it, so you want to see it. And I saw this newspaper clipping there, and it said Southern Cheyennes at St. Augustine, 1875, and I had known enough about my tribal history to know that we were never in Florida. And so I just dug into what that history was and found out that the this was the origin story for the boarding schools. The blueprint for the boarding schools was 3 years prisoners of war from Southern Cheyenne, Arapaho, Caddo, Kiowa. All these different prisoners were

0: Bring it back on. All right, Tommy, sorry about that. A little bit of a technical glitch there. But, you know, you were talking about just the historical context there and the history there of the Southern Cheyenne and the Florida history and how that led into the boarding school. And one of the things I find so fascinating about your writing is how you're able to present these different perspectives in different characters. And you even include two chapters about Richard Henry Pratt, the founder of Carlisle Linden School. And what I find really interesting is that you portray him as a flawed person, but at the same time, he's somewhat sympathetic. And he believes that, like, what he was doing, you know, at the time was kind of the best solution. And that kind of goes against a lot of the narratives we hear about today with the boarding school era. And it's one of the things I admire about you as a writer. You're not afraid to push back against contemporary perspectives. Why is that, Tommy?
1: I am so sorry, Sean. I missed the first part of your question. I think my internet is being weird. I just paid for premium internet in my hotel room, but it keeps cutting out. I think we may want to switch to phone because that'll be more consistent.
0: Okay.
1: Is that all right?
0: I think so, yeah. I mean, if you want to, just maybe while you're switching, just talk more about the chapters about Richard Henry Pratt and how he's viewed as kind of a character, you know, conflicted character.
1: Yeah, so I did a lot of research for about Fort Marion and about Pratt and about that period of time. And it was really striking to me. Yeah, sure, Pratt is sort of the figurehead for boarding schools and the, you know, he stands in for, like, for the evil of what happened at boarding schools. And I certainly don't write about him in a way that denies that he was a big.
0: Mm-hmm. Tommy, are you there? Okay, we're going to go ahead and give Tommy a call. We're going to switch that phone line around, and we're going to get Tommy back on the air. And for folks who have not had a chance to read this book yet, Wandering Stars by Tommy Orange, it just came out last week. It's published by Penguin Random House. And we're going to play a little bit of music here and segue into the next break, and we'll get Tommy back on the line, and we'll have this connected really well for you folks. So.

0: All right, Tommy, we're back again. How you doing?
1: I'm good. Sorry about that, Sean. I don't know what's wrong with the internet, but
0: No worries. It could be on our end. You know, it does happen here on live radio. But well, anyway, you know, the Richard Henry Pratt character, he's viewed from a very interesting perspective. And then what I also like with your other characters is sometimes their perspectives are written through the first person, and it's them telling their own stories. Other times it's a third-person perspective. And talk a little bit about that, how you present these different perspectives from these different viewpoints, and just what went into the writing there.
1: So I use POV changes as part of my revision process. So if I have a character that first comes out in third person, let's say past tense third person, that's a little bit more removed and a little bit less, has less immediacy. And maybe I want in revision, if I'm finding that I need to push the character more or find out more about them, I'll move them to first person and present tense. And that's, you know, it's a pretty technical thing to do. It's kind of a tedious task. But sometimes when you don't feel, you know, when you're not having a good writing day, doing technical things can be a good way to keep working. And what I'll find is when I change the POV, it'll generate new language. And I'll find something out about the character that I'm writing about that I didn't think of before. So I shift around with all my characters. I shift tense and I shift POV until I land on what I feel is the right choice for that character and what's happening in the book.
0: And Tommy, when you shift around like that, is it more challenging for you to offer the perspective of a historical Native American character as opposed to a contemporary one? Because you manage both types of characters.
1: So Charles Starr is the character that kind of goes, the chapters are kind of talking to each other, the one with Richard Henry Pratt and Charles Starr. And they're both third person, and I think I did find it easier to write third person for historical. I think I would have been a little bit harder to do first person for, especially for this historical Native voice. I did feel third person was the choice that I could do.
0: All right. Tommy, we're going to take a short break, and we'll be back, and we're going to talk more about your book and about your life. So, listeners, stay with us. You're listening to Native America Calling. Even though the presidential
2: front runner... 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

whoa.

This is Greg McVicar, host of Undercurrents, American Music with a Passport. Thanks, everyone, for listening. It's great to be on the radio. 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
1: Power. Also, Durham, North Carolina sends mental health workers, not police, to some 911 calls. How successful is that? And Kentucky's Andy Beshear applies biblical lessons to governing. It's Monday, September 28th. This day in 1941, Ted Williams became the last major league player to bat 400 for a season. The news is next.
2: Live from NPR News in Washington, I'm Corva Coleman. The Trump administration has announced it is rolling back fuel economy standards for new vehicles. It says less efficient vehicles make cars more affordable for Americans. As NPR's Willa Rubin reports, this is a step that weakens Biden-era climate policies.
3: The corporate average fuel economy, CAFE, standards have been around since the 70s. These require American car makers to make each year's new vehicles more fuel efficient on average across their entire fleets. But how much more efficient? Under the Biden administration, fleets needed to get 2% more efficient every year. That meant car makers needed to make electric vehicles, balance out their gas guzzlers, otherwise they were subject to a fine. That fine went away last July as part of the One Big Beautiful Bill Act. Now a much smaller increase in fuel efficiency will be required every year. Willa Rubin, NPR News.
2: Voters may soon feel more economic pain. There are upcoming cuts to safety net programs such as SNAP. Along with that, President Trump is going to cut hundreds of millions of dollars from programs he opposes, even though Congress has approved funding for them. NPR's Mara Liasson reports this is called a pocket veto or pocket rescission.
4: According to the White House, the canceled funds include over $550 million from programs that provided services to refugees and other non-citizens. Later this week, the cuts to Medicaid and food stamp SNAP benefits that were in Trump's One Big Beautiful Bill are going to kick in. And this pocket rescission has been called illegal by the General Accounting Office. So together, all of these cuts add up to more economic pressure on voters.
2: NPR's Mara Liasson reporting. Iran's embassy in London is denying any involvement in a suspected plot that was foiled near an air base in western England. It's one of the bases where U.S. military bombers take off for attacks on Iran. NPR's Lauren Freyer reports from London.
5: The Iranian embassy in London says it categorically rejects what it calls malicious speculations that it was involved in a suspected terror plot near Royal Air Force Base Fairford. In the middle of the night, early Sunday, a farmer alerted police to three suspicious vehicles near that British airbase. Police intercepted them and arrested five men, whom they say are British nationals, all in their mid-20s, living in London. They've been detained on suspicion of both explosives and terrorism offenses. British counter-terrorism officials say they're aware that, quote, geopolitical questions are being raised, but that the idea that the base may have been targeted because of its role in U.S. attacks on Iran is just one of many threads they are investigating. Lauren Freyer, NPR News, London.
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6: 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John Ludwig Taylor solves murder cases like a game of chess in this BritBox original mystery. 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
8: Good morning. It is 8:05. I'm Bree Burkett with Arizona Public Radio News in Flagstaff. Authorities have identified a man hit and killed by a train in Flagstaff nearly four decades ago. Police announced Friday that Timothy Lee Benally was found dead in October 1989. He remained unidentified for 37 years. The Coconino County Medical Examiner's Office contacted investigators with a possible DNA match earlier this month. That lead traced back to the Navajo Nation Police Department, which had been investigating Benally as a missing person. Examiners compared a DNA sample from a family member with partial fingerprints still stored at a state crime lab to confirm it was Benally. The 32-year-old was from Rough Rock and served in the U.S. Navy. As we just heard on NPR, Arizona's SNAP enrollment data has dropped by more than half since last July. An analysis of federal data found the number of recipients decreased from more than a million to about 421,000 in June. The Food Research and Action Center says more than 5 million Americans have lost benefits since Congress passed the One Big Beautiful Bill Act last year. The law changed eligibility rules and shifted more administrative costs to states. Congress is considering a one-year delay to some of those changes, but anti-hunger groups say that doesn't go far enough. Additional changes go into effect in Arizona on October 1st, like federal fiscal year income limits and maximum allotment. A new analysis found that Arizona has one of the highest rates of spam call complaints in the country. The Federal Trade Commission data shows Arizona residents filed more than 410,000 complaints about unwanted calls over 5 years. That's the third highest nationwide. Delaware and Ohio top the list. Arizona reported close to 75,000 complaints in 2025 alone, a 30% increase from the year before. The rate peaked at more than 141,000 in 2021 and then fell in 2023 before climbing up again. The data measures complaints to federal regulators, not the actual number of spam calls reaching Arizona phones. This is KNAU.
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8: Expect to see rain and thunderstorms move across northern Arizona today and tomorrow as remnant moisture from Hurricane Polo interacts with a fall area of low pressure. It's 8:07.
1: 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I'm Steve Inskeep in Washington, D.C.
10: And I'm Layla.
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0: All right, welcome KUI listeners. It is 8:13 here at the KUI studios. This is your KUI closure and delay report for Monday, September 28th. And for delays, the Hopi Department of Transportation will conduct road work on Route 2 from Katsina Point to Kekotsumovi. Expect lane restrictions or use alternative routes to Flagstaff. More information is at 928-734-3182. And also from the Hopi Sinum Transit, starting today, September 28th, Flagstaff route will only be going in at 8 a.m. and returning at 2:30 p.m. until further notice due to the construction on Route 2. More information is at 928-734-3232. And there are no other delays, but we do encourage everyone to take caution out there in the rain. Be careful. There are some of the dirt roads that are starting to get really muddy out there. Be patient with the Hopi Solid Waste. They're probably going to be delayed this week picking up trash, but I'm pretty sure they'll get to you once the roads are clear. And certain routes might be delayed, but we'll keep you updated. But for now, we do not have any further closures or delays, possibly till this afternoon. But stay tuned to KYOP Radio for closures, outages, severe weather, and emergency updates. Check our social media pages during any on-air interruptions. For additional details, please reach out to the reporting offices. And we appreciate your assistance in sharing this information. Coming up next will be your Hopi Word of the Day, followed by your community calendar.
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0: And welcome back, listeners. This is your KUII community calendar. Happening in the community, the Hopi Tribal Housing Authority will host a presentation for FMCV members on housing programs and residential services on September 30th from 6 to 8 p.m. at the Palaka Community Building. A veterans event will be held on September 30th, also from 10 a.m. to 3 p.m. at the Tewa Community Building. More information can be found at 928-734-2507. The 40th Annual Hopi Junior Senior High School Homecoming Parade and School Reunion will be held on Friday, October 2nd at the Hopi Junior Senior High School at 2 p.m. Registration and more information is at 928-738-5111. A Heritage Festival will be held on Saturday, October 3rd from 7 a.m. to 5 p.m. at the Uelopaki Community Building. More info is at 928-738-8201. And a reminder, KUI accepts community calendar submissions daily. Send your details to info@kui.net and we'll get them on the next community calendar airing. And moving to your job announcements, the Hopi Foundation has the following positions open. Hopi Leadership, looking for a program coordinator. Not One Coalition, looking for a program associate. And the Hopi Foundation, looking for an executive director. More information is at 928-734-2380. The Hopi Tribal Housing Authority is seeking an inspector. More info is at 928-737-2800. And the Hopi Elections Office is seeking poll workers. More information is at 928-734-2507. Kings Canyon Elementary School is seeking the following positions: a cultural language technician and a on-call substitute teacher. More information is at 928-399-7005, extension 2312. Happening at the Hopi Foundation and Programs, the Hopi Substance Abuse Prevention Center will host a highway cleanup on September 30th from 7 a.m. to 12 p.m. And volunteers are needed, and they can meet at the old Sikakuka store in Second Mesa. Again, that is September 30th, this coming Wednesday. More information is at 928-734-0300. And for KUII events this coming weekend, I'll play you the PSA on it. So here we go, a little announcement from KUII. 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
0: All righty, you heard it. This coming Saturday, hopefully weather permitting. I don't want to be jinxing anything, but this coming weekend, having a Fall Fest here at the station. Going to have some food, some game booths, some info booths, as well as some entertainment for everyone. So, again, this weekend, you may get some more information on our KUI Facebook page as well. 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Coming up next, I will bring you your local weather report. Coming up next.

All right, welcome back, listeners. 8:23 here at the KUII studios. This is your local weather update. Starting off, Windorock, Ganado, Sawmill area. Currently 54 degrees, and the area is under flood watch from now until Wednesday, possibly mid-Thursday. Again, flood watch for the Ganado Sawmill area from now until possibly mid-Tuesday. So prepare out there. Make sure you check on your neighbors, your friends, and take caution on some roads. But today, showers and possibly a thunderstorm. High near 62, east wind 6 to 8 miles per hour, becoming west in the morning. So that is for the Ganado Sawmill area. Take caution out there, drivers. And also, moving on to Kings Canyon area, Spider Mound, Jedito, White Cone, also under a flood watch from now until mid-Thursday. Or actually, mid-Tuesday, I'm sorry. So, flood watch from now until mid-Tuesday. Right now it is 56 degrees. Today, showers and possibly a thunderstorm. High near 60. East wind 6 to 14 miles per hour, becoming southwest in the afternoon. Winds could gust as high as 22 miles per hour. And it looks like precipitation, looks like it's going to be all day. Moving on to Palaka, Second Mesa area, KUI Studios, currently 56 degrees. Also under flood watch from now until mid-Tuesday. So today, showers and possibly a thunderstorm, high near 62, east wind 6 to 13 miles per hour, becoming south in the afternoon. Winds could gust as high as 21 miles per hour. And moving on to Kikotsumovi area, Hotvela, Pakavi, Ojaivi, also under a flood watch from now until mid-Tuesday. Currently 56 degrees. Today, showers and thunderstorms also possible in the afternoon, high near 64. East wind 5 to 11 miles per hour, becoming south in the afternoon. Winds could gust as high as 18 miles per hour.

looks like we're having some issues with the weather for Mancapi, or actually, it just now popped up, but currently there is no current temperature as far as the National Weather Service, but Mancapi, Tubasiituvi area also under a flood watch from now until mid-Tuesday. Today, showers with thunderstorms also possible afternoon, a high near 65, south wind 5 to 10 miles per hour with gusts as high as 17 miles per hour. And moving to Winslow, Homolove area, currently 57 degrees, also under flood watch from now until mid-Tuesday. Today, showers and possibly a thunderstorm, high near 67, northeast wind 6 to 9 miles per hour. Becoming southwest in the afternoon, winds could gust as high as 15 miles per hour. And lastly, for Navatukuyovi, Flagstaff area, currently 52 degrees. Also under a flood watch from now until mid-Tuesday. Today, showers and possibly a thunderstorm, high near 58. South wind 5 to 10 miles per hour with gusts as high as 16 miles per hour. So overall, looks like it's going to be coming down all day and possibly most of the day tomorrow. Again, all areas are under a flood watch, so be careful on the road.

0: Foods. You know, there might be a slight delay in some services. Make sure you contact their offices for any updates. And if we get some here, we will definitely let you all know. Be careful on the roads. You know, possible falling rocks along the roads. Take caution. You know, keep everyone on standby. Look out for one another. Drive with caution. Check your tires. Just do an overall emergency check off for your travels today. But again, take caution on the roads. And for your national days today, for Monday, September 28th, today is National Family Day. I know we all have really huge families out there. Make sure you catch up with them. Say hi, hello. It is also National Good Neighbor Day. So say howdy to your neighbors. And it is also National Prop Trading Day. And for ongoing national weeks, it is International Week of the Deaf. And also Deaf Dog Awareness Week. I didn't know that was such a thing, but wow. And also for the ongoing national months, it is, again, Self-Care Awareness Month, National Suicide Prevention Month, and National Recovery Month. And for the food portion, looks like today is National Strawberry Cream Pie Day. That actually sounds pretty good, right? Maybe with a cup of cocoa or coffee. But, yeah, National Strawberry Cream Pie Day. I actually never had one of those, but it looks good on this computer screen here. But those are your national days today. Happy birthday to you all celebrating your birthday for September 28th. You share your birthday with some musicians here, starting off with Nick St. Nicholas. He's the bassist who played with a classic rock band, Steppenwolf. Also Moon Zappa, the daughter of rock legend Frank Zappa, known for the song Valley Girl. Daniel Platzman, he's the drummer for the rock band Imagine Dragons. And Andy Ward, I've never heard of the band before, but maybe I'll check it out. He's the drummer for the rock band Camel. And Mr. George Lynch, the guitarist, the awesome guitarist for the band Dokken and Lynch Mob. So those are your birthdays today. Happy birthday to you all from us here at KUII and the Hopi Foundation. Those are your national days as well as your local weather update. Again, stay safe on the road. It's going to be coming down most of the day today and tomorrow. You know, just keep your emergency numbers on standby in case you've got some muddy, flooded out roads. Again, take caution on the roads. Just be patient with services. I know, again, maybe the Hopi Solid Waste might be running a little delayed this week due to the roads. But we'll keep you all updated. So we'll get back to the Hopi Elder Wisdom this morning. And we'll continue with Dr. Wee. And if we get any more updates, we will let you know for sure here at KUI. So, umata lungwa to the world, our surrounding neighbors, our friends, family in New Mexico, Mankapi area, and everywhere. And to our great listeners and supporters on KUII.net. So, again, have a great morning. Be safe on the roads. From us here at KUI, 88.1 FM, Hopi Radio.
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2: 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Foot view 928-283-2900. 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
1: 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KUI is a project of the Hopi Foundation. Did you know that? Bisumuya yon nan hi, yung Hopi ay matu ina.

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0: 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I'm from Hot Vela, and you are listening to KUYI 88.1 FM Hopi Radio. It's so great to be here today to listen to the speakers, and we have been listening to KUYI for so many years, and especially in the morning when they have native songs going on, and it keeps me awake. Thank you again, and it's been a pleasure coming over today, and everybody enjoy this special day. Askwali.
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1: 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I'm Sean Spruce. Indigenous people across North America mastered the technology on hand to help navigate, find food and water, protect themselves from the environment, and build thriving civilizations. Along the way, they amassed innovations and scientific knowledge. A new documentary airing on PBS this week looks at some of those innovations. We'll hear from people involved in the Nova episode called Knowledge Keepers, coming up after the news.

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1: I'ah pai ayu tabingu. 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

nakuangtawan na sa din na pangyaman kayan upi matiwa ni Giang Brennan Masaway tiwapahan matiwa. Good morning, good afternoon. Today is Monday, September 28th, and that was your Hopi word of the day. We're going to go ahead and continue with some of the closures and delays for today. Starting off with the Hopi Department of Transportation, they will conduct road work on Route 2 from Katina Point to Kikotsmobe. Expect lane restrictions or use alternative routes to Flagstaff. More information is at 928-734-3182. And starting today, Monday, September 28th, the Hopi Sinam Transit Flagstaff route will be only going in at 8 a.m. and returning at 2:30 p.m. until further notice due to road construction on Route 2. More information is at 928-734-3232. Stay tuned to KUI Hopi Radio for closures, outages, severe weather, and emergency updates. Check our social media pages during any on-air interruptions. For additional details, please reach out to the reporting offices. We appreciate your assistance in sharing this information. We are on a flood watch, and it's been coming down pretty good here on Hopi. So if there are any delays, reminder to submit them to info@kui.net, and we can share them on the radio. And any other updates can be found on social media as well. Moving on to the community calendar, the Hopi Tribal Housing Authority will host a presentation for FMCV members on housing programs and residential services on September 30th from 6 to 8 p.m. at the Polaka Community Building. The Veterans event that was to be held on September 30th from 10 a.m. to 3 p.m. at the Tewa Community Building is now canceled due to weather conditions. More information can be found at 928-734-2507. The 40th annual Hopi Junior Senior High School Homecoming Parade and School Reunion will be held on Friday, October 2nd at the Hopi Junior Senior High School at 2 p.m. Registration and information is available at 928-734-5111. A Heritage Festival will be held on Saturday, October 3rd from 7 a.m. to 5 p.m. at the Yoelo Paki Community Building. More information can be found at 928-738-8201. The Hopi Junior Senior High School PAC meeting will be held on Monday, October 5th, beginning at 6 p.m. at the Sungupuvik Community Building. Zoom link and more information is at 928-738-5111. And just a little reminder, KUI accepts community calendar submissions daily. Send your details to info@kui.net and we'll get them on the next community calendar airing. Moving on to job announcements, the Hopi Foundation has the following positions open: a program coordinator for the Hopi Leadership Program, a program associate for the Natwane Coalition, and an executive director for the Hopi Foundation. More information can be found at 928-734-2380. The Hopi Tribal Housing Authority is seeking an inspector. More information is available at 928-737-2800. The Hopi Elections Office is seeking poll workers. More information is available at 928-734-2507. And Kings Canyon Elementary School is seeking the following positions: a cultural language technician and on-call substitute teacher. More information can be found at 928-399-7005, extension 2312. And moving on to the foundations and programs, the Hopi Foundation and Programs, the Hopi Substance Abuse Prevention Center will host a highway cleanup on September 30th from 7 a.m. to 12 p.m. Be at the Olosikiakuka store in Second Mesa. Volunteers are needed. More information is at 928-734-0300. And moving on to KUII, we have a couple of events coming up. We will be at the Hopi Junior Senior High School reunion with a float
reminder that begins at 2 p.m. on Friday. And on Saturday, we will be hosting our KUII Fall Fest. The vendors are still available, so you can go ahead and use the link to register for a game booth or food booth, and entertainment will be towards the end as well. So that's what's happening here at KUII. 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Now we'll go ahead and move on to the local weather report.

All right, welcome back to the weather report for Monday, September 28th. Window Rock area, currently 55 degrees. High near 62, southwest wind 5 to 7 miles per hour, becoming northwest. Winds could gust as high as 16 miles per hour. And moving on to Kings Canyon, currently 58 degrees, high near 60, southwest wind around 9 miles per hour. And Second Mesa area is 58 degrees as well, high near 61, southwest wind around 8 miles per hour. And Kikotsmobi, 58 degrees, high near 61, southwest wind around 8 miles per hour, with gusts as high as 18 miles per hour. In Mangkapi, there's no current temperature reading, but the forecast high near 64, south wind around 7 miles per hour. And in Winslow, steady temperature around 64, northwest wind around 7 miles per hour, becoming south. Winds could gust as high as 17 miles per hour. And in Flagstaff, overcast, 54 degrees, high near 56, southwest wind around 8 miles per hour, with gusts as high as 20 miles per hour. We are in a flood watch going into Tuesday evening, so be safe out there. Close your windows, because this morning I forgot to close mine. So there was water all over the place. Remember that it's pretty muddy out there in some areas, so be safe out there. We'll go ahead and move on to the National Day. It is National Family Day, National Good Neighbors Day, National North Carolina Day. And for the food portion, it is National Strawberry Cream Pie Day. Let's see. And it is also Deaf Dog Awareness Week. So that's what's happening this week and today. Happy birthday to those who are celebrating their birthday today. We'll go ahead and move on to the Hopi Elder Wisdom and continue with the lunch hour full of music. So we'll go ahead and get started with the Hopi Elder Wisdom. You all have a good day and be safe out there.

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to Sunday. 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

One of seven songs from Sean Divine's, perhaps not so coincidentally, seventh studio album. In fact, released August 7th, that track is The Bluebird of Love from Paradise Valley Sessions today on the Mainstream. It's good to be back in the saddle again after taking the first family vacation in over 5 years. I missed you, and I know you missed me, or could you even tell I was gone? That's right. It's good to get caught back up. As always, I'm broadcasting from the Seneca Nation's Allegheny Territory, and for this next hour, we're going to be trotting the globe, seeking out the best new music, as I have a few new songs to introduce into the rotation. And, of course, I missed the amazing Dolly Parton's passing. She unfortunately stepped off the earth while I was on vacation, but I do have a double shot of some of her iconic tunes coming up as well. In addition to the likes of Art Napoleon, Tom Waits, Sober Junkie, and our first new addition comes to us from Ruby Waters. This is her 2026 single, Get a Grip, released August 26th. Turn it up and sing along. Let me know what you think about it. I'll be back with details as to how to stay in touch in just a few.

0: From Sober Junkies, live at the Palms album, that's the melodic Overdrive live remix of Time, a great track to wind on that block on the mainstream. We also heard Ahu's I and I from the Stellar album, and once again, it was Ruby Waters' Get a Grip that we introduced into the rotation. If you're just now joining, I'm Brett Mabee, and it's so good to have you here today. As always, I welcome you to stick around for the entire time, but I understand that you might be on your way to work or just getting home from work and need a nice nap. Well, let me lull you to sleep, if nothing else. But as always, stick around. If you can't, there are digital ways to take all of these great songs with you wherever you go, including by heading on over to mainstreamradio.net. Before the remainder of our time is up, a song that came by way of submission, which you should know by now I'm always open to. As a matter of fact, I recently got a new submission in from a listener in Minnesota. It was great to touch base with Kat and hear her story and, oh, perhaps the little way that I was able to inspire to get back into songwriting. I received a touching email from Kat not too long ago, and be on the lookout for some new tunes from her and some friends in and around Cass Lake, Minnesota. So let me get that shout out to the great friends down there, dialed in the KOJB 90.1 FM, once again in and around Cass Lake, Minnesota. There are a lot of reasons I love my job, and that right there is the cherry on the cake. Or the frosting, or you know what I'm saying. Anyway, it's great to have you here. And Kat, thank you so much for your submissions. Be on the lookout for some great highlights from her, Aaron, and plenty more great artists from across Turtle Island. So before I digress too much, in this block is a track from Tunde Adebempe, but not before this recent edition from Future Utopia. That's the genre-blurring musical project of the Grammy-winning producer and songwriter Fraser T. Smith. So without further ado, turn it up and listen to some answers about questions about humanity, society, and identity through music with Time Bending, featuring Tim Jensen, Ritual Breaks, on the mainstream.
1: Am I paying a high price for a life I'm willing to die for? I look around and ask, why, Lord, do they want to turn our babies into cyborgs? Why, Lord, why are they selling bad dreams, internet schemes, attention span manipulation, secondhand screens, a product of Mother Earth, it's apparent, Father Time isn't linear, I question, are we moving in reverse? The doomsday is coming, they courted us, we caught it in a

0: Electric currents in the airways. I see a people descending from heaven's staircase.
1: Yeah.
0: But that's what comes with all this free will.
1: Yeah.
0: So maybe it's really fair play.
1: Yeah.
0: But maybe I'm out of touch. Seem like progression with humanity sometimes will leave us stuck in a rat race. Running in a wheel of fortune till I feel back pain. Trading my humanity for speed is it comforting? To peel the layers back so we can really see underneath. The gold coated lifestyle, time's ticking too fast. Time bending my doubt. Gotta get away for a while. I need a sabbatical in search of perfect peace. I need to create new avenues while I keep God in it. Shifting my mind with it. Step outside with it. Deep chip, refresh, unplug, time bending.

0: What's up? This is Artun.
1: And She Rose.
0: And we are
1: the You and I.
0: And you're listening to
1: The Mainstream with Brett Mady.
2: You've got those 360-degree see-around eyes. You've got wings so fast they buzz when you fly. A maggot is what you are in your early cocoon. They probably find flies all the way on the moon. Even weeds don't ever want to die. Is it any different for a fly? You have no house. Well, you have mine. You have no real friends. Stay away from the wine. Housefly, go to sleep. Say goodbye. No one will weep when you die. On horses, on houses, in May, any spill is a pond where you play. Buzzing and hovering tabletops. When you land, it abruptly stops. Get a job. Turn off the siren. Go into town. See if anyone's hiring. You have such a short life. Who is that there, your wife? I guess she's Shelley. You must be Byron. You're schmutz. But you still clean your hands, you and your toots by the frying pan. This must be you and your aunt, your nephew and your daughter. Stand still, don't move, I'll go get my swatter. You're a buzzing fly in F sharp. You sound better with a lute and a harp. You land on us and you land at us. You'll never have status. You aimed for my eye, you piece of crap fly. You've your cuff, you sit on the cake, cleaning your hands and your face. You're handsome and thin. You try to blend in. You bastard, sitting around all over the place. You'll be here even after the bomb. Why don't you go out and eat catfish with your mom? A king just wiped one of your folks from his face. Well, I guess you all just own the place. Housefly, housefly. You're sitting by the foam in the back on a keg with your see-through wings and your strange little legs. No one's had a life stranger than you. You know famine. You know war. You know danger. You were brushed from the slacks on the president's thigh. You lived for a day on a dead fish's eye. Mobile to Yokohama, people. I know you probably know the Dalai Lama. On your baby when you change her. I know you probably had family in the manger. Roaches, rats, gnats, fleas, flies. No one's gonna weep when you die. Twitch and stutter, scrub and laugh, and do that dance that your weird mother choreographed. Like two lazy violins braided together in a low, spastic siren to warn us of nothing. And you're named only after your ability to do so. Hum around the room in a lopsided circle like someone's blowing leaves in another town. Scribble, scribble in a low, bored buzz. Housefly, housefly. Go to sleep, say goodbye. No one will weep when you die. Housefly, housefly. Go to sleep and say goodbye. No one.

0: halfway point of this hour's broadcast, don't you forget, friends, that I broadcast 7 days a week, 3 hours a day. So if you do have to step away from listening on your favorite local airwaves, get caught back up with the archive at mainstreamradio.net. Now, while I was on vacation, I heard from a number of listeners all across the globe who were missing the playlist. 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And if you absolutely need to, you can reach out to me with questions. I always love hearing from listeners and hearing all about your experiences with the show. 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In the remainder of our time, tracks from Shannon Lay. And as I was mentioning in the opener, I do have a double shot of Dolly Parton coming up right now. At least two Dolly Parton tracks. One is a reimagining that I think you'll groove on. Since I was on vacation when she passed, well, let me now say how incredibly sad it is, but thank Dolly for all of her contributions to the music world over the last 5 or 6 decades. So without further ado, this track is the title song of her one and only rock album, Turn It Up with Rockstar. I'll be back with you one last time. In the meantime, enjoy your listening on the mainstream. Hasta la onda, Jake.
1: Anybody want to be in rock and roll?
2: Oh, honey, she says it's her dream. It's her passion.
1: That's passion? Give me a break.
3: Well, I'm going to be in rock and roll whether you two like it or not.

Shannon Lays, I Need More Water from the Past the Veil album, today on the Mainstream. Before that was Parlor Greens and a groovy take on the Dolly Parton classic Jolene, as we remember the iconic singer-songwriter who passed away in August. And speaking of Dolly Parton, we also heard her rock star title track of her 2023 album. It's incredibly hard to believe that it's already that old as well. That does just about do it for me. Before I sign out of the studio officially, let me thank you again and again for spending some of your hard-earned time with me. I know we're all spread too thin these days, and you have a lot of options out there for your musical experiences, and the fact that you trust me to bring some of the great new music that's out across the globe means the world, and I cannot truly express that enough. So you're welcome to join me. I broadcast 7 days a week, 3 hours a day. There's a good chance that you'll be joining me sooner than later, so as always, check those local listings. You're also welcome to head on over to NV1 to get caught up with all the great things happening with my friends and colleagues at the network. And I do have one final set before the hour's officially through. Some GR Grit featuring Tessa Ballas, also Balthus, but now before this submission from Carlos Calilos Miquio Estrada, an artist who sent this in and I do believe dials into the Mainstream on KIDE 91.3 FM in and around Hoopa, California. I appreciate you sending the song in, Carlos, and we got to get caught up soon as well. I apologize about the delay, and I appreciate your understanding. Right now, for your consideration and approval, friends, it's So Alive that I leave you with from his 2026 Ranches. Be good to yourself and each other, and as always, keep on keeping on.

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1: 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And, yeah, we'll be having some food booths. We still have room for food and game booths and information booths, and as well as some volunteering. 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Again, the number to call is 928-738-5505. And again, there is a QR code for more information as well if you are tech savvy, and you can go on to the KUYI Facebook page. So, yeah, this coming Saturday. And it is 2 o'clock, so we are doing our Is Ali Rez Rock preview show for this hour. So I got a, I guess I'll do a little shuffle of some rock that we have on our playlist here at the station. So I'll start off with some Alter Bridge, Alice in Chains, and some Candlebox. So crank up your radios and rock out for this 2 o'clock hour here on KUYI 88.1 FM, Hopi Radio.

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That is A. Brian Lee Young. Touching in Sligo, that does not the Abashis Chin. This is Brian Young, and you are listening to KUYI 88.1 FM and 89.1 LPFM, a program of the Hopi Foundation, your Native American public radio station. Keep on reading. Yego ne ulta, a hiehe shik edo shidinea.

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2: Yes, if you would like to join in on the KUYI Fall Fest 2026, either by hosting a game booth or a food booth, or if you know a program who is willing to do an informational booth, please give us a call here at the studio at 928-738-5505, and we can help you with the process. And I hope y'all are enjoying your day so far. It is looking pretty smooth outside. It's getting chilly. It's about that time for us weather. And I just wanted to play some songs that you can potentially dance to in the rain if you were wanting to. But here's some Usher with Burn, and you're listening to KUYI Hopi Public Radio.
3: But I don't understand why. See, it's burning me to hold on to this. I know this is something I gotta do, but that don't mean I want to. What I'm trying to say is that I love you, I feel like this.

0: Greetings, Hopi Land. This is Sean Spruance, host of Native America Calling. 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
1: 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And I just wanted to let you guys know on the weather for today, Monday, September 28, 2026, the weather is looking pretty crisp straight across the board from Ganado Sawmill all the way to which is Flagstaff. It is ranging from the mid-50s to the high-50s, so it is on the chill side of things, but make sure to check up on your elders. If they're not too cold, get them some hot tea, a blanket, or a nice cozy jacket, and do so, wear a jacket outside. Make sure your kiddos are bundled up so they won't get sick, but it is pretty chilly outside. Thanks for the rain. It has came and just downpoured on this, but that is what the weather is looking like this afternoon. It is 3:30 p.m. here at the KUII studios, and it is also September 28th, so some national days for you. Today it is National Family Day. Shout out to your family members near and far. Give them a call. Check up on them. And shout out to my family. Hope y'all are having a good day so far. Stay safe out there. And it is also National Good Neighbor Day. It is also to be a good neighbor every day, not just for today. So those are just some of your national days for today. I hope you're enjoying the music so far. We have a lot of throwbacks coming up your way. And you are listening to KUII, Hopi Public Radio, either at 88.1 FM or 89.1 on PFM, and we are also streaming online at KUII.net. And don't forget that the KUII Fall Festival will be happening this Saturday, October 3rd, 2026, starting at 1 p.m. So stay tuned, and coming up next, we have some Destiny's Child with Say My Name.

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1: Yat'e, Diné, and Hopi people. My name

I'm Harry Chapman. We're 22 miles north of Nashville, where this incredible line dance is winding its way to the Kentucky line. I gotta tell you, it looks like Alan Jackson is well on his way to breaking the record for the world's longest.

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1: Thanks, Amy. I'm live here at the Kentucky State Line, where Alan Jackson's attempt to break the record for world's longest line dance continues to grow. I'll keep you updated.

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Hey, hey, hey.